0: Coast 103.5, the best mix of the 80s, 90s, and today. My name is Sandy Steck. I also do the afternoon show weekdays if you're listening from 3 to 7. Happy early Mother's Day. Are you doing anything tomorrow? My mom lives in the Bay Area, so we're going to do a FaceTime. But other than that, I won't be able to see her this weekend just because it's hard to always go back and forth, but I will see my parents next month, so that's good. I asked on Instagram, just for fun, like for moms, what would you really want to do tomorrow if I could leave you anonymous? And nothing salacious, but I love the comments. One said, a trip planned for me where I'm just floating along, no planning or decisions required. Another response said, to do nothing, to be responsible for no one. Another response, I don't want to be woken up at all that day. Another response, breakfast out, come play bingo with me, and then we can have a steak dinner. God, I love these responses, and I hope moms get spoiled tomorrow, or at the very least left alone. Anyway, thanks for having us on. It's Coast 103.5. We'll be right back.
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It's beautiful things.

salt and pepper. Little did I know at the time that they were going to announce a tour, and they will be in town October 10th at the Intuit Dome. Very excited. I've already marked it on my calendar. It's Madonna on Coast.

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Coast 103.5. Well, it looks like Mariah Carey and Anderson .Paak had a movie date last week. You may have seen the pictures of them holding hands, leaving the movie theater in, I think it was Century City, and they saw Devil Wears Prada 2. They had to rent that thing out, right? Because there's no way they could just watch a movie with a bunch of us sitting around, right? But either way, what a cute movie date.

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0: Coast 103.5, the best mix of the 80s, 90s, and today. Hi there, I'm Sandy Steck. I also do the afternoon show weekdays. Yesterday was the 8th. Josh Groban's new album, Cinematic, officially came out yesterday. And it was a big week for him, too, because he also got a star on the Hollywood Walk of Fame. I don't know if you saw any pictures or videos, but our very own Ellen Kay from the Ellen Kay Morning Show presented him with his star. And did you know she has one on the Hollywood Walk of Fame as well? So we've got a bunch of pictures and video, and obviously, we know that Josh is super talented, but he is also so humble and so funny. He truly is one of a kind. So we've got a bunch of cool footage from that on our Instagram if you want to check it out. Coast 1035FM.
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Day weekend. We're back at it bright and early Monday with everything you need. Cash Money, we got it for you. $1,000 every hour. More Dodgers tickets, done. And your Q&A, we can't announce it yet, but there's only one direction in the morning, and that's here, Coast 103.5.

So are you going to any of the Bruno Mars shows here at SoFi? There's five of them starting September 30th. I've asked my boss like three times. He has not returned one email.

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Well, the Dodger game against the Braves just started a few minutes ago at 6 o'clock. And yes, we do have a Mother's Day game tomorrow at Dodger Stadium. 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

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Have a great rest of your Saturday night and your weekend as well. Happy Mother's Day. My name is Sandy Stack. I'll be back Monday at 3 o'clock. It's Olivia Dean on Coast.

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1: And you can dance. For inspiration.

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Are you just sort of worn out and beat up? Well, we are here to ease the ache in your soul by playing your favorite love songs and sharing stories from the heart all night long.

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1: 1-800-929-KOST. That's the number to call tonight, Southland, right here on Coast 103.5. Hi, you've called Delilah. Who's this?
2: Hi, this is Michael.
1: What can I do for ya?
2: Yeah, I want to make a dedication to a friend of mine. Her name is Catherine. She's going through a hard time, but I want to cheer her up.
1: So this is a friend, a family member? Like, what's your relationship, Michael, to Catherine?
2: She's a friend slash girlfriend slash whatever. I'm just, it's a building relationship, I'll put it that way.
1: So you got a crush on her?
2: Well, yeah.
1: Yeah, you got a big old crush on her, and you are smiling on the other end of the phone.
2: Yeah, you got that right. I got a smile on the other. I always seem that smile on the other end of the world, and it seems like when I see her in person. 2 days of the week, so yeah.
1: I will play a sweet song to let her know that you're sorry that she's hurting and you really want to hug her or kiss her.
2: A good idea. Thank you very much, and thank you for taking my call.
1: All right, you have a good night.
2: Okay, you too.

Have you joined us for the first time tonight? Well, welcome, my friend. You're not going to find arguments here. We're not a talk show trying to get you riled up. We're here to listen to you. To listen to you talk about your kids and your hopes and your dreams and your love. We're here to share songs to touch your heart.

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1: Heather, what can I do for you?
2: Delilah, I actually wanted to make a dedication. It's to my future fiancé, but he's my boyfriend.
1: Your future fiancé, so you're not waiting for him to propose to you. You've already decided this is the one.
2: Yeah, pretty much.
1: And what's his name?
2: His name's Chester.
1: Is this going to take some of the wind out of Chester's sails if he's, like, thinking about rings and stuff that you've already decided this?
2: No, actually, he already proposed.
1: Oh, so he's...
2: There's just no ring yet.
1: There's just nothing, no bling yet.
2: Exactly.
1: Okay. I will find a good song for Chester.
2: I just wanted to tell him that I just love him. That's pretty much it.
1: Pretty much it.
2: Yeah, we listen to you every night together. I'm actually driving to his house right now, but... I've never been able to get through, and this was actually the first time, and I just wanted to tell you, like, you've touched both of our hearts so much. You actually played a song one time that really touched him, and he told me that, like, I was it.
1: Well, you go have a nice slow dance with him tonight, and I'll find a wonderful song for you.
2: All right. Thank you, Delilah.
1: You have a good night.

Hi, it's Ellen. Hope you're having a great Mother's Day weekend. We're back at it bright and early Monday with everything you need. Cash money, we got it for you. $1,000 every hour. More Dodgers tickets, done. And your Q&A, we can't announce it yet, but there's only one direction in the morning, and that's here, Coast 103.5.

Have you recently opened your heart to a new relationship? Maybe you went through a tough time, a heartache, a divorce, a breakup. Maybe your heart was ripped to shreds and you're thinking that you are strong enough to love again. If you have recently fallen head over heels in love, call me and tell me and we will help you celebrate the fact that your heart is healing.

Good evening, Southern California. You found Delilah right here on Coast 103.5. So how is your spring going? Even though I've got a little bit of a cold or allergies, I'm not sure which, I'm so excited because my planner boxes are almost done. For 2 years, I have been trying to put in planter boxes.

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1: Hi, who's this?
2: Hi, Delilah. This is Terry.
1: Terry, what can I do for you?
2: I would love for you to play a song for Terry and Roy, for Roy mainly.
1: Okay, who is Roy?
2: Roy is my dream. I met him for the first time, and we fell in love. I'm 56 years old, and I've never felt the chemistry I felt with anybody in my life.
1: You were bit by the love bug.
2: I was bit by the love bug.
1: See, most people think that the love bug only bites, you know, kids 17, 18, 19 years old.
2: Oh, no, I'm back in my 19 years, okay?
1: You're feeling like you're 19. You want to put on some tight jeans and go for a ride in a hot car.
2: Oh, boy, you better believe it.
1: Uh-huh.
2: Oh, he's awesome. He's awesome.
1: So he makes your heart go pitter-pat.
2: That he does.
1: And other things, too.
2: Oh, yeah, boy. It's amazing. It's just amazing after being married twice, and he was married three times, and it was like chemistry that I've never felt in my life. He's a wonderful man.
1: Good for you. Let me find a song for you.
2: Thank you so much.

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1: Your request, your dedications, your favorite love songs all night long. Wherever you are, whatever you're doing, I'm glad you are doing it here with us. If you have a story to share, someone that has touched your heart in a real way, call me and tell me and let me know, and I will find the perfect song for you.

Hi, it's Ellen. Hope you're having a great Mother's Day weekend. We're back at it bright and early Monday with everything you need. Cash money, we got it for you. $1,000 every hour. More Dodgers tickets, done. And your Q&A, we can't announce it yet, but there's only one direction in the morning, and that's here, Coast 103.5.

0: 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Hello, good evening. Who is this?
1: This is Shanna.
0: Shanna, how can I help you?
1: I wanted to make a dedication to my best friend, Nick.
0: And what do you want to tell best friend Nick?
1: That I really, really love him, and, you know, I hope we can work through this and start a relationship.
0: So he's your best friend, but you have a crush on him.
1: Well, we've been best friends for a year, and I wasn't really ready. We always had those feelings, but I did the dumb thing of setting him up with my other best friend. And then once I set them up, I started realizing I had these feelings, and now, you know, I really know that I love him.
0: And he's dating her?
1: Yes.
0: Oh, Shanna, this is bad.
1: I know. I didn't know. I didn't realize that I was going to feel that way. And so they kind of started their own thing and not really, he still, even though I've let him know how I feel, he still is, you know.
0: Dating her?
1: Yes.
0: And that's like a knife to your heart.
1: It definitely is.
0: And you try to be his friend and you want to act like, okay, we're friends, but inside you're like, friends! I don't want to be friends. I want to kiss your face.
1: Exactly, exactly.
0: All right, let me see what I can find for you and Nick. And now what's the other one's name?
1: The other girl?
0: Yes.
1: Stacy.
0: And does Stacy know that you're her friend, but you're trying to steal her boyfriend that was your friend first?
1: Yeah, when I let her know, she kind of, obviously she wasn't really the best friend that I thought she was. Because, you know, they only went out one time once I realized my true feelings. So.
0: Oh, Shanna.
1: I know.
0: All right. Good luck, sweetheart.
1: All right. Thank you.

know you're tired. Are you out driving tonight? Are you home snuggling up with someone you love? We are here to share the night with you, to ease you into a peaceful state of mind, to remind you to focus on the special people that you love in your life. Thanks for spending this night with us.

0: 1-800-929-KOST. That's the number to call tonight, Southland, right here on Coast 103.5. Wes, thank you for your patience. What can I do for you?
1: Thank you, Delilah.
0: Tell me some good news. What's going on in your life?
1: Well, me and my wife, Bonnie, just found out a little bit ago we're going to have a baby. And we're both kind of young and weren't expecting it, but I'm excited, very excited.
0: How young are you?
1: 23 and 24.
0: Oh, that's not that young.
1: we're both in school still.
0: So. I have folks calling me here at night that are like 16 and 17 in that situation. So, you know, you guys are going to be fine.
1: Yeah.
0: So this was a little unplanned surprise on your part, but very planned on God's.
1: Unexpected surprise.
0: How far along are you?
1: A couple months. So, and I really wanted to just, tonight I was thinking how thankful I am. She's the most incredible woman. The Lord's given me a great gift, and I just want to let her know how much I love her.
0: If you were to try to reduce down the essence of Bonnie into one or two sentences, what would you say about her?
1: I've never met someone who has grace for people. She works with girls at a home that where girls have been pulled out of their houses and they've been abused. And I've never known someone that loves someone more pure than she does. She teaches me love. She's the most patient woman in the world. And I'm just excited to raise a family with her, to walk through life with her.
0: So she has a heart filled with God's grace.
1: Yeah, she does. She really does.
2: They say the holy water's watered down, and this town's lost its faith. Our colors will fade eventually, so if our time is running out, day after day, we'll make the mundane our masterpiece. Oh my, my, oh my, my love, I take one look at you, you're taking me out.

0: This is Delilah's Love Songs at Night, right here on Coast 103.5. 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Stop worrying. Stop fussing. Stop overanalyzing. Do you have analysis paralysis where you are so busy analyzing a situation over and over and over and over in your head and you just can't get it to stop? 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When you reach out in love to a child who needs a tutor, a teenager who needs a mentor, a young family that's just struggling to get on their feet, a single mom who's overwhelmed, an elderly person who's shut in. When you reach out to those who can truly benefit from your love, you won't have time to be obsessing about the foolish things that steal your joy. 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
15: Stephanie, hi, this is Delilah. Welcome to the program. How can I help you tonight?
16: Well, this is the second time I've spoken with you. About 4 years ago, I called and I was in my last year of law school, and I wanted to dedicate a song to my husband because he had believed in me when I didn't believe in myself. And I have since graduated from law school, and I graduated at 50, and that was 4 years ago. And he's kind of having a rough time. My husband is a therapist, and he's having a tough time at work, and I just want to let him know that I'm here for him. He is always there for me. He is my rock. He is solid and steady and stable and always there. And I just want him to know that no matter what happens, no matter what he decides to do, I'm there and I'll support him just like he supported me.

Good evening, Southern California. You found Delilah right here on Coast 103.5. Time for me to slip out of here and take off into the darkness if I didn't get to your request or dedication. I will be back tomorrow. Do me a favor. Take some time out of your busy schedule to slow down and love someone. Good night. 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

will fade eventually. So if our time is running out, day after day, we'll make the mundane a masterpiece. Oh my, my, oh my, my love, I take one look at you, you're taking me out.

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1: Thank you.
0: And come out and be a part of the vibe. 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Next Sunday morning, bright and early, May 17th, Manhattan Beach Pier, tourdepier.com for all the info. Lisa Mannheim, thank you so much for all that you do, and we'll see you next Sunday.
1: Thank you. Thank you so much. Appreciate it.
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0: Hi, it's Lisa Fox. This time talking all about Long Beach Pride happening next weekend, one of the nation's longest running LGBTQ plus celebrations, returning for its 43rd year with the powerful theme, Fearless and Free, honoring resilience, authenticity, and the ongoing pursuit of equality. The weekend kicks off with a teen pride event Friday, May 15th, followed by the Long Beach Pride Festival happening next Saturday and Sunday at Marina Green Park, featuring live entertainment, community programming, and diverse cultural experiences. The celebration culminates with the iconic Pride Parade along Ocean Boulevard on Sunday, May 17th, kicking off at 10 a.m. So much more than just a festival. Long Beach Pride is a vibrant, community-driven celebration of diversity, connection, and the universal language of music and love. LongBeachPride.com for all the info, but on to tell us more about it in person on the phone is the president of Long Beach Pride, Tanya Medrano Martin. Hi, Tanya. Happy Pride.
3: Oh, thank you, honey. Happy Pride, Lisa.
0: Oh, my gosh. 43 years of all this love in the city of Long Beach. I'm a fan of going to supporting the community and going to Pride events as often as I can. I know it's not really till June. Are we the first to kick off Pride here locally? We have to be first,
3: yes.
0: Right, in Long Beach?
3: That's right. We're at the starting line.
0: I love it. So 43 years of all this love for the community. What do you think about that?
3: Yes. Oh, you know, I'm just so proud to be alive.
0: Proud to be alive.
3: 43 years is a long time.
0: Yeah, and proud to support. Yes. Why is supporting the LGBTQ plus community so important to you as president of Pride?
3: Well, first of all, I'm the Les Prez. Just put that out there. That's what they call me, the Les Prez.
0: The Les Prez.
3: And, it's a Les Prez.
0: Yes, representing the L and LGBTQ plus. Okay.
3: It's so important to me because it's not just about me. It's about my family. And the LGBTQ plus community is my family. And I just have to support the family, you know? It's just in my blood.
0: And well, it's about supporting people being who you are and being free to be mm-hmm. who you are. And
3: correct.
0: Who you love is important to you. And if it's not mm-hmm. hurting me, why should it bother anybody else? I don't understand why there would be any pushback on letting people love who they are meant to love.
3: Yeah. And, you know, belief is a very interesting subject, you know, where those beliefs come. And a lot of people don't question that, which, you know, I always question mine because some of my beliefs I need to redirect as well, you know. So it allows you to become you, the real authentic you, when you understand your beliefs.
0: Mm-hmm.
3: You know, where they come from.
0: Pride is a one weekend big event, but really, you know, mm-hmm. if you're part of the LGBTQ plus community, you're hoping for this love and support year round because it is who you are. It's not just like a one weekend of woohoo. This is who you
3: yeah.
0: are. You want to be accepted by your peers and your community and be able to be mm-hmm. who you are and walk the streets and
3: exactly.
0: not feel threatened, right?
3: Yeah. And this is why the theme is fearless and free, because a lot of people in our community have felt the threats, of course, and, you know, understandable. But we started, you know, being fearless. We're out there in the streets, you know, with the riots and what for, you know, all the other things.
0: Stonewall riots over 50 years ago, yeah.
3: Yeah. So a lot of people went inside back into their houses. So it's a reminder that we have to be fearless. We have to carry on. And the only way to get to free, our freedom, true freedom, is to be fearless and be who you are. And then you're free.
0: And ask for compassion and understanding. I mean, you don't have to be gay to support the gay community. Let Just support good people. Just support people who want to be free to love who they love.
3: Absolutely.
0: Long Beach Pride is also a 501c3 nonprofit. Tell me how that part of it works. It's an all-volunteer organization that produces the big

0: 3-day Long Beach Pride Festival, the parade, and the team pride event. But how is it a nonprofit? How do you all give back to the community?
1: Well, we were set up to be a biggest, we call it fundraiser. That's the way we set it up since the beginning in 1983 when we became a 501c3. The founders at that time, they set it up where it could give back to the community, because at that time we didn't have centers. We didn't have a lot of things that we have today. Mm-hmm. And there's organizations like the Prides that gave those organizations a step up and to be created.
0: Yeah.
1: The funding needed, yeah. And it was a fight for Prides. And, you know, it's weird how it's come back around and it's still a fight due to the rhetoric of our political White House right now, the leader. But, you know, a lot of people pull back. So, you know, we're all trying to survive, number one, and not just that, to thrive on our human spirit and to keep our people moving forward.
0: Yeah.
1: You know?
0: Yeah. And again, as a person who's been involved in many Pride parades over the years, my radio career and just in my life, but also to be in the Pride parade, I think the first time I did the Long Beach Pride, I was kind of like, do they know Lisa Fox in Long Beach? I was kind of afraid, thinking like, I don't know. Yes. I'm used to West Hollywood and LA. But I went to Long Beach, and it was so, just what I love about Pride. Every parade, every parade should have as much love as the Pride parades have. And just to see people out there and cheering you on and just being like, yay, waving and throwing beads and blowing kisses. And just like,
1: yes.
0: And I'm on the microphone going down Ocean Boulevard in Long Beach, looking at Queen Mary to my left and going down, and people are just waving and smiling, and just, they just appreciate the support. It's just all about love. I think the parade
1: is
0: bringing everybody out. And showing that love for each other as people, as a human being.
1: Yeah, you know, the difference between Long Beach Pride and other Prides is, you know, first of all, we're the start off of the Pride season, right?
0: Yep, Pride Month is in June officially, but yeah, Long Beach kicks it off early, yeah.
1: And so we set the vibration for other ones, and it's the only celebration that's right there on the beach.
0: Mm-hmm.
1: So when you're going down the parade, you're parallel to the beach. When you go to the festival, you're right there by the beach. You're on the beach, but in the green grass part. So that makes it really, really enticing. And also, it sets a good vibration.
0: Mm-hmm. Yeah, you got the breeze.
1: One that I love.
0: You got the breeze, a nice little breeze right there. Marina Green Park and right there, Ocean Boulevard in Long Beach, where the main part of the parade is. So kick off the festivities. So next Friday, we kick off with Teen Pride. Break that down. What's that all about?
1: So Teen Pride, we wanted to do something specifically for our youth, because, you know, they're going through a lot of situations too. And it's our job as their elders to make sure they're informed, they know their rights, and they're celebrated as well. So we have the first night of the festival, we lock everything down, and then we have one area just for Teen Pride. And it's free for teens. We have food for them, entertainment, games, prizes, all kinds of things. So, you know, they can be their authentic selves. You know, it's amazing how many kids come out. I think last year was like 200, which was great.
0: Oh, that is great. And it's not just, you know, gay youth. It's, you know, allies and people coming to support or...
1: Absolutely. Yeah.
0: Feel safe and have a safe space and be like, oh, I'm not alone in this. You know, I have a community here who wants me to feel safe and loved. So that's great.
1: Yeah, it's so weird. It was amazing. I had a father come up to me and he said, are you Tanya? And I said, yes. And he said, I just want to thank you. He goes, my son, this is the first time he felt welcomed and he belonged. And it means a lot to me as his dad. So
0: that's great.
1: You know, that was very, very heartwarming.
0: I can imagine it's a tough time. It can be hard to be at school. I mean, kids always find a reason to bully or pick on each other. I don't like the B word, but kids always find a reason to pick on each other. But I can imagine being, you know, a gay youth, it's probably much harder. And they need to know that they have a community and a support system that can help them, you know, give them that chutzpah, that strength and that love so they can, you know, find a way to power through it and live their best life possible, just like everybody.
1: Yeah, exactly. And I'm so glad it's finally come around, because I remember when I was that little lesbian, you know, and, you know, I was raised in Alabama, so whole different world.
0: Even harder in the South, right? Even harder.
1: Yeah. Yeah, so we didn't have that support. So to offer that to youth today, it means so much to me and to our entire board.
0: Mm-hmm.
1: It's just something we always put in action.
0: So we got the Teen Pride event for Long Beach Pride kicks off next Friday. And then what happens on Saturday?
1: So Saturday, we're going to have our opening ceremony. We're going to have performances starting at 12. We have Jewels of Long Beach and The Dolls performing. We have a couple other performers as well, and DJ Retro. Let's see. And then at 6:30, at the 6:30, we have the opening ceremony of Long Beach Pride, something we're doing different this year. So it's actually an opening production, which talks about Fearless and Free and what it really means. I don't know if you've seen our actual theme logo.
0: Oh, it's beautiful. But, it almost looks like it looks like the Olympic torch wrapped in rainbow colors. Yeah.
1: I wanted to bring the torch back because, you know, back in the day in the 70s, I think we had the Torch Song Trilogy. So, you know, it gave us a chance to pass over the torch to the next generation. Mm. A lot of people don't even know what the torch means to us. So I wanted to bring that back and to be able to hand over that torch and start teaching our younger generation what we know so they can carry it on to the next level.
0: I love that.
1: You know, yes. And the opening production, our opening ceremony, it reflects back on our last two themes. The first one was Rhythm of the Rainbow, which emphasized it's really focused on music that empowered us. You know, how music can change your emotions. It can get you through situations.
0: Yeah.
1: So we just brought back that power in you. And then the second one was the greatest power of all, which is the power of community. So when you have your family there, girl, behind you, you know, you're going to move forward, right?
0: Mm-hmm.
1: So this year we took the Fearless and Free. So we're teaching you how to be fearless and using those two great gifts. And so it'll be focused on the Fearless and Free part. And then the opening, of course, will be with divas. It's a whole showcase of music divas.
0: Of
1: course. So it's the power of music. So we're honoring every decade. So we have Thelma Houston, Don't Leave Me This Way.
0: Oh, she's great.
1: Then we have Thea Austin from Snap. I've got the power. You know that one?
0: Rhythm is a dancer. Yeah. Come on. We know Thea Austin of Snap.
1: Yes. And then to close out the show, and this is decades. We're going decades here.
0: Yeah.
1: The next one, the final one will be Robin S.
0: Robin S is the best. You've got to show me love. See, I need to beat this so I can sing along to all the songs in person.
1: To say.
0: She's a sweetheart, too.
1: Yes. So it's just like bam, bam, bam. So that's going to be the first night, Saturday night. This is the first time we had this many headliners on a Saturday night.
0: Oh, great.
1: The whole big showcase, right? So the second one, Sunday night, we're going to do the same thing, but we're going to do Latin Divas.
0: And that'll be after the parade, the big parade. What time is the parade starting on a Sunday in Long Beach? What time is the Pride Parade?
1: 10 o'clock.
0: 10 a.m. Get there early.
1: It's a big
0: get your
1: parade
0: spot. Oh, how many entries? How many groups and folks will be in the parade? Is it over 100?
1: We have the city takes over the parade for us. So that's part of helping us get back on our feet after the COVID and things that happened. So they have agreed to take over, which is amazing. I want to thank, of course, Mayor Rex Richardson and Council Member Cindy Allen. They actually put funding in the budget for us to carry on the parade. For a city to be involved like that is just so heartwarming because, you know, we have a very high population of LGBTQ+ people.
0: In Long Beach?
1: So it is, yes, yeah. It's a little gay beach city. It should change the name.
0: Well, like I said, it's a lot of love out there on parade day, and I've been in it, and I love it. I love the vibe. I love people out there, having a good time, showing support, blowing kisses. That's 10 a.m. on Sunday. Next weekend, right there at Ocean Boulevard, 10 a.m. It'll go for hours, and just get out there and watch and cheer people on and just make it a great, healthy, beautiful space of love. I encourage that for everyone. If you're going to come to join and be a part of it, just watch for a little bit, or just however you want to take part or be supportive of the LGBTQ+ community in Long Beach and the LBC next weekend for Long Beach Pride. There's so many ways to do it. And look for my girl, Tanya Madrano Martin, the president of Long Beach Pride, out there as well. And all the info right there on their website, longbeachpride.com. Tanya, we'll see you out there. And happy Pride.
1: Happy Pride, everybody.
0: Happy Pride. Woo!
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3: Welcome back to iHeart SoCal. My name is EJ, and on the phone, I have the pleasure of speaking to Amy Nungaray. How are you?
4: I'm doing so well. Thank you for having me.
3: Of course, Amy. What is California's low-cost auto insurance?
4: It is a state-sponsored program. Mm-hmm. It is intended to just be an option for those that currently qualify that are low-income. So if you are already in other programs that are intended for low income, such as CalFresh, the California Lifeline Program, there's so many other great programs that are there for resources, you do qualify for this program. What it does is it just provides an option for those that can't currently afford the basic liability. Mm-hmm. And I understand that right now, you know, life always kind of sometimes doesn't give you the best cards, so the state created this program to make sure that there's at least options for them.
3: You know what's interesting? All right, I know we're not supposed to do it. There are some people out there doing it because it just happens. You know what I'm saying? What are the penalties for driving without insurance?
4: No, I hear you. People definitely do it, whether it's voluntary or whether it's because they're forced to because they can't afford it. So we do want to make sure that everyone is aware of what the consequences are, and that could mean that it could be a moving violation for an accident. They may be fined and have their vehicle registration suspended, which could actually result in impoundment. So if someone else is involved in an accident and they don't have insurance, they can also be personally liable for all damages, just all kind of horrendous consequences there.
3: Absolutely. Well, you know what's interesting is it really does open you up to be sued, especially, God forbid, you have an accident and you don't have insurance and somebody gets hurt. You know, those medical bills have to be paid some way, you know?
4: Yeah, it's very unfortunate. So we're trying to, you know, minimize the cost of it as much as possible.
3: Who qualifies for a California low-cost auto insurance?
4: So to qualify, you do have to be a California resident.
3: Okay.
4: You do have to have a valid California driver's license. You have to meet the income eligibility guidelines. Mm-hmm. You have to own a vehicle valued at $25,000 or less. You have to be at least 16 years old. So applicants that are under 18 must be legally emancipated. And then you have to have a good driving record or be a new driver. And what it means by a good driving record is that you cannot have more than 1 point on your record. So those who currently have DUIs or other infractions that would be more than 2 points, at the moment, they just do not qualify.
3: How much does it cost?
4: So it varies. It varies by county. So as of right now, it can vary between $232 to $932 for the entire year. So that's the annual premium. There are discounts for consumers who have been licensed drivers for 3 years with a good driving record.
3: You said for the whole entire year?
4: For the whole entire year.
3: What? $900 for the whole entire year? Amy.
4: It is very. It is for a specific demographic, and if you do qualify, we'll make sure that you know, it's an option for you. One good thing to point out, or one thing to know, is that it is not intended for commercial purposes, mm-hmm. and that falls under those who currently drive for like Lyft or Uber or any of those ride sharing. So it is intended for those that need to get from A to B as safely and as legally as possible.
3: Absolutely. Is this full coverage or just like liability? Or you can mix and match whenever you call?
4: So this is liability only. It's okay. Actually basic liability. So this is like the basic of the basic. Make sure that you just do not get fined if you do get pulled over into an accident. That is the reason why the prices are so low, mm-hmm. is that we're able to provide that. But you know, you do pay for what you get. And we always say something is better than nothing.
3: Well, absolutely. Being as though it's illegal to drive around without car insurance. So the fact that you guys are stepping up to help people with, you know, basic liability. Right quick, what would be the cost for a driver in LA? Because you said that it does vary from county to county, right?
4: Yes. So for a driver who has had a driver's license for over 3 years and is over the age of 18, the annual premium would be between $418 to $523. So it just falls anywhere between that.
3: For the year, or is that monthly?
4: For the year.
3: For people that are just tuning in, how can people get the information on how to qualify and also to reach out if they have more questions?
4: We have a website that is very user-friendly. 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
3: 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There are services out there. You just have to do some digging and find out about them.
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3: Amy, thank you so much.
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6: Today I'm joined by Steve Hilton, the Republican running for governor of California. Welcome, Steve.
7: Great to be with you. Thank you.
6: So my question is, you've got a successful show, and I ask this question to anyone that gets into politics. Why the heck would you want to get into politics?
7: Well, it wasn't the first step. I mean, what really, as I've explained, as we've gone through the years, most of my career has been like doing things, you know, running business, starting companies, just active, making change happen in government, or trying to. But on TV, it's great. Don't get me wrong. I love that opportunity. I'm forever appreciative of the amazing opportunity to like have an hour where you can just, you know, and Fox gives you amazing freedom. I mean, you can literally put that show together exactly the way you want. And that's an amazing opportunity that I completely appreciate. However, you're just talking in the end. And I just had an itch, I suppose, to get into doing things again. And so even before, I guess I stopped hosting, I stayed a contributor with Fox, but I wanted more time to go and do things. So I started, and I love California so much. I'm in love with California and could see how it's going so badly off track. So I set up a policy organization called Golden Together. And I started really understanding what's gone wrong in California, traveling the state, listening to people, business people, families, whatever, but more importantly, developing solutions. So started publishing a whole range of policy papers about how we can fix things in California. Not at that point intending to run, just wanted to do something useful and tangible. And then the real moment, I was working on housing policy because it's such a mess and it's the number one reason people are leaving the state, the high cost of housing. And so without getting into the details of all of that, tried to get a ballot initiative going. That didn't work, didn't raise the money. Then I started engaging with Sacramento, with the politicians, like, what about this? Can we do this? And I just found that experience unbelievably, I don't know, frustrating, enraging. Every time you go to Sacramento, you just think this place is completely corrupt and dysfunctional and broken. Like, it's unbelievably bad. And then I had one meeting with this legislator that was supposed to be good on housing. And they said, oh, this plan you've got, it's really great. It'll be transformational. I said, great, let's work on it together. I'm Republican, you're Democrat. Said, oh, well, I couldn't support you publicly. Why not? Well, the unions would hate it. So I said, I know, but so what? You just said it's transformational. We were sitting in office. You could see the state capitol down below. They waved their arm around like this and said, well, the unions run this place. What? You're an elected member of the legislature, and you've just told me that the unions run this place. F that, is what I thought. And no, that's not how it's supposed to work. I'm not saying that night I decided to run for governor, but it definitely was kind of a tipping point.
6: Yep. And right now you're leading in the polls.
7: I am, and the lead is growing, which I'm pleased to see.
6: Let me ask you, if elected, what would you say is the number one issue facing the state, and what's the solution?
7: So the number one issue is the word that we use. It's on our banners where we're doing these town halls up and down the state, more and more people coming to those. One word, Cal-affordable. We've got to make our state Cal-affordable because it's so expensive to survive, especially for working class Californians, small business owners. It's a nightmare. And so that's the number one issue, no question. And the plan that I've got addresses that very directly. $3 gas, cut your electric bills in half. Your first $100,000 tax-free, a home you can afford to buy. Now, behind each of those is a really detailed reform plan, which happy to talk about, but just keeping it at the high level right now, that's the number one issue. But the real task, the real work that's going to be top of my agenda when I get to Sacramento goes back to what we were saying earlier, is really to take a sledgehammer to the bloated, bureaucratic, nanny state government that is just churning out endless rules, regulations, costs, fees, taxes, endless hassle and delay and nonsense that just make this state. That's why we have the highest poverty rate in the country, the highest unemployment rate in the country, the highest cost of living in the country. Chief Executive Magazine gives us 50th out of 50 for business climate. On and on, everywhere you look, we're 50th. US News and World Report ranks us 50th out of 50 for opportunity. Wallet Hub, 50th out of 50 for affordability. Everywhere you look, it's a total disaster. And the driver of that is this bloated nanny state bureaucracy. And so that's the actual functionally what we need to do to turn things around. It's just massively cut that back.
6: And what would you say when you start the job on day one? What's the lowest hanging fruit and the quickest way to accomplish something?
7: Well, there's a quick thing I can do, which is vehicle registration. I know it's not like some major reform in one sense, but it's just an example of how they're gouging us, just totally pointlessly, just endlessly stealing from us to throw into their bottomless money pit. And most states, it's under $100 to register your vehicle. Here, you'd be lucky, you know, $400, $500, $600, something. Many people over 1,000. Some people I've heard say it's over 2,000. Of course, it depends on your make and model and year and whatever, but it shouldn't. It's ridiculous. So at the end, it's a classic example of ridiculous micromanaging BS bureaucracy for no good reason, right? And I've looked at the details of how that money's collected, what it goes for. You look at what they say about where it goes. Most of it, you couldn't even tell you where it goes. They got, you know, a big chunk of it to what they call the Transportation Improvement Fund. What's that? Nothing's being improved. We have the worst roads in the country. So we're going to cut all of that, all the extra fees and charges, and have a flat fee. You just take the flat fee registration fee, which is $71. That's it, per person, per vehicle.
6: It seems that there are a lot of simple issues that are almost too simple that they can't get done. And is it just the Sacramento swamp, very similar to Washington? Do you think that that is the biggest issue facing? Is that a lot of it's the way it's always been done?
7: We can be more specific than that, because there's three components of it that dominate. And this is why Democrats can't make the change that we need, because they're basically captured by these interests. The three things, when we say the swamp, here's the three biggest components. Number one, the climate crusaders, the climate dogma. Yep. So much of this cost and hassle is driven by their climate stuff. I don't even want to call it climate policies, because it's not even helping the climate. It doesn't do anything for the climate, literally nothing. No impact on the climate, global temperatures, nothing. It's purely to make themselves feel good about looking like they're doing something about climate. In the process, they've given us the worst business climate, highest taxes, all this crap. And so that's number one, the climate dogma. Number two, we touched on it earlier, union power. Wherever you look, the unions are driving policy, driving up the cost, including on housing and everything else. And then in schools, for example, the teacher union's disaster. So the second thing is union power. The third thing, which isn't discussed nearly enough, is lawsuits, litigation, the nuisance lawsuits. Like going back to restaurants, which I used to run, pretty much every restaurant owner, I mean, unless you're very lucky, will know about PAGA lawsuits, Private Attorney General Act. Again, don't need to get into the weeds on it. They're ridiculous, extortionate lawsuits. The legislature has given endless, what they call these private rights of action, where anyone can file a lawsuit, endless opportunities for nuisance and exploitative lawsuits. And that's a huge driver of the cost of everything and the delay and the hassle in California. You know, I sat down with Lindsay Snyder at In-N-Out Burger and her executive team. Just one example, you know, they were telling me it takes, you know, the same exact building that they get, that they would need to build, pretty standardized at In-N-Out Burger. They just did it in Tennessee, 2 years, California, 7 years.
6: Wow.
7: Three or four times as expensive. Lawsuits, environmental review, just endless bloat and ridiculous nonsense. So those are the three things: climate, union power, lawsuits. And then you look at why Democrats can't get it done, because they are owned by those interests. The climate activists completely control these people. You look at donations, Look at Gavin Newsom's donations by category in the 16 years he's been running statewide. Number one, government unions. Number two, trial lawyers. Number three, non-government unions. They own the Democrats. That's why nothing changes. That's why the only hope for California is to kick out the Democrats, elect a new governor, take us in a new direction. That's me.
6: Right now, you're leading in the polls, and you've got a strong start. And thank you so much for coming on. We've been speaking with Steve Hilton, a Republican frontrunner right now, running for governor. Thank you so much for coming on, Steve.
7: Thank you. Great to be with you.

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6: 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Go there, check it out. Again, retirement planning information, background information on Trent and his team. We've got a radio tab there. You can click on it. Our shows are in podcast form. And Trent's got 25 plus years experience in the financial services industry, helping hundreds of his clients get ready for retirement. I'm Morgan Patrick, and it's an absolute pleasure to jump on and just hit these different topics. But the important thing to remember is there's an opportunity for you to take action on your own behalf. A lot of you are just sitting on portfolios, and here comes retirement. You need to be planning. Or you're halfway through something, and you're frustrated, and you need a second opinion. Here's the good news. We have complimentary, no obligation, no pressure appointments. They're coming up, so stay tuned for that. Trent, before we dive in, on topic number one, how was the week?
3: Yeah, we had a great week. We went out and helped our top 10 like we always do, and we're ready to get back at it again.
6: So important to be prepared. You're going to go over these topics. You're going to have questions about kind of where you sit when it comes to your retirement. Grab one of the appointments. Again, we'll give out those numbers here in just a little bit. So today, we're going to step back from the numbers. We're going to focus in on something just as important, and that's the experience of retirement. I do think it's really easy to get dialed in on numbers, and you're concerned about numbers. You got to have a certain number, but you really need to think about the overall experience. So here's a question for you, Trent. I mean, we talk about income or investments. Should the real starting point be defining what a meaningful retirement actually looks like?
3: Yeah, you know, one of the biggest surprises in retirement is that having financial freedom doesn't automatically create fulfillment. Okay. Many retirees reach this stage thinking that the hard part is over, only to realize they haven't defined what they actually want their days to look like, right? So without clarity, even freedom can feel directionless. So we want to make sure, you know, I had a gentleman that retired, and for the first 90 days, he loved it, because he just kind of did whatever. He was, you know, caught up on some things. He's a little lazy. But then after the 90 days happened, he called me and he was kind of panicking, like, what am I going to do next? So we had to help him put a plan together that helped him utilize his time. And one of them for him was going back and getting some type of part-time work. He did not need money, but he wanted some type of engagement. So we went and picked a job that had a lot, you know, no stress, just had to show up and he could be around people. It's a big thing to make sure you do that.
6: Well, and we've had this conversation before on your show about so many people are focused on retiring from something, and you really need to think of it as retiring to something. Have that structure, have that purpose when it comes to your retirement. And again, a lot of you out there are just barreling down the working road and you see retirement there at the end and you're not putting a lot of thought into how you're going to spend your retirement. We're talking about that today. So how do retirees intentionally build purpose into this next phase of life?
3: Yeah, you know, purpose becomes the central thing very quickly. You know, when you worked, it provided structure, identity, and a sense of contribution. Now that's gone, so something needs to replace it. Retirees who stay engaged, whether it's through volunteering, mentoring, or part-time work, often report higher satisfaction. So it's not about staying busy, it's about staying connected to something that's meaningful to you. The more meaningful stuff that you can put in your life, instead of just letting days go by, the better off you're going to be.
7: Maybe you're out there and you're like, man, I've been focused on just dollars and cents. I haven't been thinking about the bigger picture. You know, what am I going to do in retirement? How am I going to spend my time? I mean, obviously, we're kind of thrilled with the go-go years and we're going to travel a little bit. We're going to see the grandbabies. If you've got them, you're going to go see those. You're going to do those things. But then after that, you know, you got to think of day to day, how you're going to spend your time. Now, opportunity to talk about the big picture, to talk about the overall plan is ongoing during the course of this show. You can call, you can get an appointment, again, with Trent Miles, Tribute Wealth Management, no cost, no obligation, again, no pressure. This is our top 10. That's what we call it. 10 appointments, and they're going to go fast. 800-893-1719 is the number to call. That's 800-893-1719. So back to it. We've talked about, you know, the surprise, the big surprise in retirement is, uh-oh, I got a lot of time. I got a lot of freedom. What am I going to do with it? So what's your purpose? We've talked about. And now we're going to get to the actual tick, tick, tick, tick, tick. I mean, think about it. How do you design a lifestyle that balances freedom but also gives you structure?
3: Yeah, that's a great question because, you know, time, which once felt limited while you were working, suddenly now in retirement becomes abundant. And so that can be both a gift and a challenge. So we've got to have structure. Without structure, days can blur together. Many retirees find that having some form of a routine, flexible but intentional, right? You need to be flexible. You don't want to put yourself back in a 40-hour a week job that you just retired from. But what it can do is it can improve your overall satisfaction. That's what retirees say, that once they have that structure in place.
7: Yeah, this next one, I can see this one. I mean, it's about relationships. Think about this. So here's the question. How do you design a lifestyle, again, when you start talking about retirement, a lifestyle that retirees are going to be able to strengthen their relationships rather than strain them? What is going to be this new season? I mean, you've been working. Your spouse probably has been working, or your spouse has been, you know, a CEO at the house, and now all of a sudden you're spending a lot of time together.
3: Yeah. Yeah. Relationships often become, you know, more central in retirement. You have more time with your spouse, more involvement with the children and grandchildren. But that shift also requires adjustment because time together increases, expectations shift, and communication becomes so much more important because you're spending so much more time together and you're trying to manage all your assets without having any more money come in. So making sure you have that good communication is very, very vital.
7: Yeah, it's important, folks. Have a plan. Be prepared. We're going to give you an opportunity to get on the calendar with Trent Miles, and this opportunity is right now. These are no cost, no obligation appointments. We call it our top 10. Trent, walk us through it.
3: Yeah, Morgan, these are what we call non-negotiables when clients come into our office, and we look at them as pillars. And if you think about it, we would need four pillars to equally hold up a solid foundation. And I want you guys dialed in thinking about your own personal portfolios, and as questions, comments, concerns come up, give us a call. You're going to get directly on my calendar. First thing we're going to discuss is fees. Our interests are aligned here. We want your fees as low as possible. It's a win-win. Number two is risk. We'll spend a lot of time probably on risk because the marketplace is pretty risky right now if you're close to retirement. At the same time, we have 30 and 40 year high interest rates. So we can convert some of those risky assets to high guaranteed fixed income streams, which happens to be exactly what you need in retirement. Number three is taxes, but we're going to be dialed in on taxes on the back end when you're on that fixed income. Last but not least is the income plan. This is where I take every penny that you've saved. I pick a year that makes the most sense for you to retire, and then I show you exactly what your income is for the rest of your life so you can confidently walk into retirement with no surprises.
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7: 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We've got a radio tab there. You can click on it. Our shows are in podcast form. Background information on Trent and his team. Retirement planning information there as well. And speaking of Trent, 25-plus years experience in the financial services industry, helping hundreds of his clients get ready for the big day and beyond, getting ready for their retirement. I'm Morgan Patrick. We are now into this discussion, and this is where lifestyle, right, meets strategy, because every great retirement is a financial plan that makes it sustainable. That's our goal in retirement. So I've got some questions for Trent. The first one, instead of asking, how much can I afford, should the better question be, what's worth paying for?
3: Yeah, you know, the first step in building a sustainable retirement is aligning spending with your priorities. You know, not every expense carries the same amount of value. Some enhance your life, while others are simply just habits carried over from your working years. So when retirees begin to evaluate spending through the lens of purpose, so let's evaluate it through the lens of purpose, they often find they can redirect resources towards what matters the most. So it's not about spending less, it's about spending better.
7: Tell you, we get into these conversations, and even the best vision for retirement needs one thing to support it, and that is income. We're going to talk a lot about income, because a fantastic retirement doesn't just feel good. I mean, it has to work. So we're in the middle of this discussion, hitting Trent with some questions. Should income strategies be built to match the natural phases of retirement instead of just assuming consistency?
3: Yeah, retirement spending often happens in phases. It's, you know, many of the plans get overlooked in this phase. But in the early years, sometimes we call them the go-go years, tend to include way more travel, activities, and experiences, probably the first 10 or so years after you retire. Later years, you may shift towards more towards health care, family support. That means spending isn't flat, it evolves. So planning for a static withdrawal doesn't always reflect real life. And so what we want to do is make sure we put these spending plans together that really go along with that phase of your life of how you need to spend your money. And so that's how we build all of our plans.
7: Opportunity to get on the calendar with Trent Miles and his team at Tribute Wealth Management ongoing during the course of this show. You simply call our number, 800-893-1719. That's 800-893-1719. It's no cost, no obligation to become a client, and there is no pressure, and there's no judgment. Look, we get it. This is personal. This is your money. But if you're just sitting on a portfolio, you're looking for guidance, this is it. If you are halfway down the path and, yeah, you're looking for guidance as well, you're frustrated, get a second opinion. Grab one of our appointments right now, 800-893-1719. You're leaving the checkbook at home, 800-893-1719. You're not agreeing to become a client. That means no obligation. This is an opportunity to test drive Tribute Wealth Management, 800-893-1719. So we've talked about, again, that vision for retirement, and you want to plan it out. So you're thinking, build a sustainable retirement, have that income coming in each and every month, how you're going to spend, make sure you have that budget. The next one, a lot of people don't think about this one, Trent, but it's so important, and that's taxes. How much of retirement planning should focus on the tax coordination rather than just investment performance?
3: Yeah, it's equally as important, right? So tax efficiency is one of the most overlooked drivers of retirement success. Two individuals with identical portfolios can experience very different outcomes depending on how they manage taxes. So you want to make sure you're coordinating withdrawals, you're timing Social Security right, and you're using strategies like Roth conversions that can significantly impact how much income is actually available to spend. Because in this world, it's not about how much you earn, it's about how much of that money you get to keep. And so having tax efficiency in retirement is important. I always talk about tax diversification because everyone talks about asset allocation, meaning with asset allocation, you want to be diverse. Nobody's just going to go put their entire portfolio in one stock and hope that one stock performs for them. They're going to be diversified. I want you to think about taxes in retirement the same way. You do not want all of your money in your qualified plan like your IRA or your 401k and have no buckets of money anywhere else, because every penny that comes out of that is taxable. So we want to make sure that you have some brokerage accounts, some Roths, some other accounts that are tax-free. So when you need money in retirement, you're not always having to pull from the 401k where you have to pay taxes on. You can pull from Roth and brokerage accounts that have no tax consequences on.

0: when clients come into our office, and we look at them as pillars. And if you think about it, we would need four pillars to equally hold up a solid foundation. And as I'm breaking these pillars down, I want you guys thinking about your own personal portfolios. And as questions, comments, concerns come up, give us a call. You're going to get directly on my calendar. It's my favorite thing I do each week is helping the top 10. The first thing that we're going to discuss is fees. Our interests are aligned here. We want your fees as low as possible, but we will also talk about value, because anytime you pay for something, you better make sure you get value. Number two is risk. We're going to spend a lot of time on risk, because if you're close to retirement, we know the market's a little volatile right now. We see our accounts going up and down. We're a little nervous. At the same time, there are 30 and 40 year high interest rates right now, guys. We can convert some of these risky assets to high guaranteed fixed income streams, which happens to be exactly what you need in retirement to make sure you have that guaranteed income. Number three is taxes, but we're going to be dialed in on taxes more on the back end when you're on that fixed income. We want you paying the least amount of taxes, therefore you have more spending power. And then last but not least is the income plan, okay? This is something that most clients tell me they've never had done before, even clients currently working with advisors. This is where I take every penny that you've saved from Social Security to pensions to 401ks, real estate, cash, wherever your money's at. We pick an age that makes the most sense for you to retire, and then I show you exactly what your income's going to be for the rest of your life, year by year, so you can confidently walk into retirement with no surprises.
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1: 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There's background information on Trent and his team, obviously planning information. 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You can click on it. Our shows are in podcast form. You can listen to your heart's content, your ears' content. And Trent's got 25-plus years' experience in the financial services industry, helping his clients get ready for retirement. I'm Morgan Patrick. Absolute pleasure to jump on. We started off last segment just talking about where lifestyle meets strategy, things you need to be aware of. Again, build a sustainable retirement, aligning your spending priorities. That's called a budget, a spending plan. And again, get retirement spending under control. Make sure you have a strategy there. Taxes, don't forget. I mean, you got a partner in retirement if you have tax-deferred accounts. You got to make sure you're tax-efficient. And now we're going to go to major financial decisions. How do retirees enjoy those big moments without compromising long-term stability?
0: You know, major financial decisions tend to shape retirement far more

0: you know, the small day-to-day spending. So think of travel plans, second homes, helping children, or making large purchases all require thoughtful planning. These decisions can enhance retirement, but without a structure, they can also create long-term pressure on that portfolio. So it's not about avoiding them. It's about integrating them into a plan. Again, Morgan, it's about having that plan. And so everything seamlessly works together.
1: 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Maybe you're putting it off. 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And then you create that plan in the middle, if you want to. No cost, no obligation, no pressure. 800-893-1719. 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Trent will sit across the table from you. 800-893-1719. So we've hit the major financial moves, or the big buys in retirement. Make sure you're planning those out. And I get to work with Trent every week, and I know he's flexible. I know he might be a yogi. He might go down to the beach and do yoga. But flexibility in retirement, a little bit different. Could a little flexibility today prevent much larger financial challenges down the road?
0: Yeah, absolutely, Morgan. Flexibility is huge. So flexibility in spending is one of the most powerful tools retirees have, but it's often underutilized. Being able to adjust spending slightly during market downturns can significantly extend the life of your portfolio. It's not about cutting back drastically. It's about making small, thoughtful adjustments when needed. So, you know, over time, those adjustments can have a major, major impact. So you want to just make sure that you're flexible when times come, you know, just be a little smart, spend a little less. You don't have to completely tear down your portfolio, but make sure you're flexible in how you spend, and it will go a long way in retirement.
1: You didn't laugh at my yoga joke. Come on now.
0: You did call me out on the yoga, didn't you?
1: I was just going to say, you know, I'm trying to paint the picture. There's Trent down on the beach, beautiful California, doing the yoga. All right. So next up, here's a question for you. And this is about people that want to give, while they're still here. So the question is, how do you balance the desire to do that, give today, with the need to protect your future, which is your retirement?
0: Yeah, today there's a growing trend towards giving while living, right? And I kind of like that too, so you can enjoy some of your money. Many retirees want to help children, support grandchildren, or contribute to causes that they care about and that can have a major impact. This can be incredibly meaningful, but it needs to be done thoughtfully to avoid jeopardizing long-term security. So we want to be generous, but we want it to fit into our plan so we're not messing up our plan. We don't want to put ourselves at risk. So it is very important to make sure that we have all of our ducks in a row. We have our guaranteed income. We have our upside in case we need things for medical later on in life. And once you have all of those assets in place, then you can start giving and enjoying kind of the passing on to the next generation while you're alive. It's a pretty cool thing when clients do that.
1: All right. Last stop on this bus, this segment is KISS. No, not the rock group from the late 70s and early 80s. Keep it simple, stupid. That's where we're going. So should a retirement plan be judged by how sophisticated it is or how clearly it works for you?
0: You know, simplicity plays a bigger role than people really expect. Complex strategies, they can look impressive on paper, but they may be difficult to follow in real life. The most effective plans are often ones retirees understand and feel confident executing. So clarity leads to better decisions. And so the more, you don't want it so complex that you don't understand it. So we want to make sure that you are very in control control of the decision-making process. You're properly educated on what your options are, and then it makes for you to make an easier decision once that happens.
1: You want your retirement to feel intentional, not uncertain. You need a plan. The opportunity to get on the calendar with Trent Miles and Tribute Wealth Management is right now. Trent, tell us about the top 10.
0: Yeah, Morgan, these are what we call non-negotiables when clients come into our office, and we look at them as pillars. If you think about it, we would need four pillars to equally hold up a solid foundation. And as I'm breaking each one of these four pillars down, I want you guys thinking about your own personal portfolio. And as questions, comments, concerns come up, give us a call. You're going to get directly on my calendar. It's my favorite thing I do each week. The first thing we're going to talk about is fees. Our interests are aligned here. We want your fees as low as possible, but we're also going to talk about value, because anytime you pay for something, you better make sure you get value. Number two is risk. We'll spend some time in this area because if you guys have been watching the market, we know it's a little volatile, a little risky right now. And if you're close to retirement, that might have you a little nervous. But luckily for you, at the same time, there are 30 and 40 year high interest rates. So we can convert some of those risky assets to high guaranteed fixed income streams, which happen to be exactly what you need in retirement. Number four, last but not least, this is the income plan I'll put together for you. 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We pick the age that makes the most sense for you to retire in your unique situation, and I show you exactly what your income is going to be for the rest of your life so you can confidently walk into retirement with no surprises.
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1: 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You can click on it. Our shows are in podcast form, but there's planning information, there's background information on Trent and his team. And speaking of Trent, 25 plus years experience in the financial services industry, helping his clients get ready for retirement. I'm Morgan Patrick. Pleasure to jump on, and we're going to get into this. This is kind of where retirement really kind of comes together, because once the foundation is in place, it's the day-to-day decisions that kind of shape the experience. So we're talking about going from what might be a good retirement to a truly great one. And look, it's not just the big decisions, the little ones count too. All right. So, Trent, I got some questions for you. First one up, how often should retirees review their plan to stay informed without becoming reactive?
0: Great question. One of the most important habits retirees can develop is regular but not obsessive financial check-ins, okay? This isn't about watching the market daily. It's about periodically reviewing how the plan is performing and making adjustments when needed, okay? Those who stay engaged tend to feel more confident and they make better decisions, okay? It creates a sense of control without overreaction. So what what we do. Most advisors will only sit down with you once a year. We sit down with you every 90 days, once a quarter. Okay. Especially early on in retirement when a lot of things are happening. And so what we do, it's very proactive. We're making whatever adjustments that we need to make on the fly instead of sitting down once a year. So those regular check-ins become very, very important. We can knock them out pretty quick, you know, 15, 20 minutes because we're doing them every 90 days. But it's very important that the client always knows exactly what is going on.
1: Yeah. And again, being part of the planning process, checking in with that planning process keeps you engaged with your retirement. So here's the next question, Trent, and it could be a challenge. How do retirees continue growing when the traditional framework of their work is no longer there?
0: Yeah, maintaining a sense of growth is essential for long-term fulfillment. Retirement doesn't mean stopping. It means shifting into a new kind of development. And so whether it's learning a new skill, pursuing a hobby, or staying intellectually engaged, growth contributes to both happiness and cognitive health. It's kind of like you heard that, hey, use it or lose it. You got to keep using it when you retire. The challenge is creating that momentum without the external structure. And so that's what you need to do. You need to create that, your daily habits, and have that fulfillment of what you're going after since you're not working anymore.
1: So we're talking about, again, not always these big things, but some of the little day-to-day decisions that can really shape your overall experience. Checking in with your plan. Do this on a regular basis, but don't be obsessed with it, right? And then, you know, maintaining that sense of growth. I mean, you really want to be involved. You want to continue growing, even in retirement. And again, beyond your traditional framework. Now, what about social connection? Here's a question. How do retirees actively build and maintain just meaningful connections as they move into this different stage of life?
0: Yeah, you know, social connection plays a critical role in both your health and your happiness. So research continues to show that strong relationships contribute to longer and more fulfilling lives. So have good relationships. The research says you're going to live longer. But retirement can either expand or shrink circles depending on how it's approached. So without intentional effort, isolation can creep in. So make sure you're devoting time to those relationships. It's so meaningful to our lives.
1: Yeah, I mean, a lot goes into retirement planning, and we get so caught up in the numbers part of it. You need the overall. You need that 10,000-foot view to get you to those retirement goals. And you want to enjoy it, man. This is your new lifestyle. So make sure you're planning it and planning it well. Now, an opportunity to talk about it, an opportunity to come in to Tribute Wealth Management and sit across the table from Trent and just discuss your retirement. It's ongoing during the course of this show. Simply call 800-893-1719. That'll get you into our top 10. No cost. Leave the checkbook at home. No pressure. No obligation to become a client. 800-893-1719. All right. Next up is the what ifs. Does preparing for uncertainty actually make retirement feel more secure, not less?
0: Yeah, planning for uncertainty is one of the most underrated strategies in retirement. So unexpected expenses, healthcare events, or market changes are inevitable. They're going to happen. So having contingency plans in place allows retirees to respond calmly rather than reacting emotionally. It creates resilience within the plan. So we want to make sure that we're planning for the unexpected because those things do happen. So we want to make sure we have contingency plans in your retirement plan. So not if these things happen, but when they happen, we're prepared for them.
1: All right, speaking of prepared, how about a no cost, no obligation, no pressure appointment with Trent Miles, Tribute Wealth Management? It's available right now. Trent, walk us through it.
0: Yeah, Morgan, these are what we call non-negotiables when clients come into our office, and we look at them as pillars. And if you think about it, we would need four pillars to equally hold up a solid foundation. And as I'm breaking the pillars down, I want you guys thinking about your own personal portfolios. And as questions, comments, concerns come up, give us a call. You're going to get directly on my calendar. First thing that we're going to talk about is fees. Our interests are aligned here. We want your fees as low as possible, but we also want to make sure that you get value. Anytime we feel it's very important, anytime you pay for something, you better make sure you get value. So we'll discuss that. Number two, we'll be talking about risk. We know there's a lot of risk in the marketplace, in the market right now with everything going on. We're seeing our accounts going up and down, and that's probably got people close to retirement very nervous. At the same time, we have 30 and 40 year high interest rates. So we can convert some of these risky assets to high guaranteed fixed income streams, which happen to be exactly what you need in retirement. Third thing we're going to be focused on is taxes, but we're going to be focused on your taxes more on the back end when you're in retirement on that fixed income. We want you paying at least amount of tax as possible. And then last but not least is the income plan. This is something that most of my clients say they've never had done for them before, even clients currently working with advisors. This is where I take every penny that you've saved, Social Security, pensions, 401ks, real estate, whatever you have. We pick the age that makes the most sense in your unique portfolio for you to retire. And then I show you exactly what your income is for the rest of your life so you can confidently walk into retirement with no surprises.
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1: 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Planning information. 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You can click there and listen to your heart's content. That's where our shows are in podcast form. Trent's got 25 plus years experience in the financial services industry, helping hundreds of his clients get ready for retirement. We started off last segment talking about how you separate a good retirement plan from a great retirement plan. So you have check-ins. You have this sense of growth going on. There's a social connection. You plan for the what-ifs. And now, believe it or not, the next one, Trent, is pacing. So here's the question. How do you find the right balance between, you know, making the most of early retirement, but also preserving future flexibility?
0: Yeah, pacing is another key factor. And many retirees naturally front load spending, like we talked about earlier, traveling heavily in the early years while they're most active. So think about it from, you know, you retire at 65 to 75, that 10-year gap while you still got health, you're probably traveling and you're having fun. And while that makes sense, it needs to be balanced with long-term sustainability. So it's about enjoying today without compromising tomorrow. So that's really important. But every one of our plans we build like this because we know people are going to spend that way. You know, after the first 10 years in retirement, travel usually becomes less important, and people then kind of start to shift to creating. They want to make sure they have enough in case they have medical issues, and then they start worrying about legacy and what they can leave behind.
1: Tell you, it's important to be on top of it because everybody wants a retirement plan, but wouldn't you want a great one as opposed to just a good one? So you need to make sure that these elements are included. So have the right pacing. Now, the next one, a lot of people don't think about, how do couples in a couple scenario stay financially and emotionally aligned throughout retirement? And I think the key word there would be communication.
0: Yeah, it's a little harder than you think, and this is something that I spend a lot of time on because communication becomes increasingly important, especially for couples. Retirement changes routines, roles, and expectations. So usually you had two people working or one person working. Now all of a sudden you're spending every second of every day together. It changes the dynamic. So without clear communication, even small differences can grow over time. Aligning on spending, lifestyle, and goals helps avoid unnecessary tension. It's very, very important to help get these couples on the same page.
1: Same page indeed. Again, we moved to, you know, going from communication. We talked about pacing. We talked about just the two-way street, the back and forth on communication if you're retiring as a couple. And to have a great plan, there are a lot of elements that are going to go into it. And the next one is about legacy. How does thinking about legacy kind of reshape the way retirees approach their finances today? It's like a lot of forethought goes in here.
0: A lot. And a lot of times I'll sit down and I always ask clients to rank how important leaving money to their family is. And a lot of the times one of the spouse will say like a 10 and the other one will say like a 3. And then we got to like get them on the same page, right? Because legacy thinking often shifts priorities in meaningful ways. For many retirees, the focus moves from accumulation to impact, whether that's helping families, supporting causes, or passing on values. This perspective can influence spending, investing, and your planning decisions. So you really want to make sure you sit down and you get that legacy plan in place to make sure that your dollars go where you want them to.
1: I tell you, it's important. Again, opportunity to have these types of conversations, to sit down and talk with Trent and really map out your retirement. Top 10 appointments, we call it that each week, and your opportunity to grab one is right now. 800-893-1719. That's 800-893-1719. There's no cost of the appointment. There's no obligation of the appointment. There's not going to be any pressure. It's a great way to get to meet Trent. He's going to get to meet you. You're going to have a conversation about you and your retirement. So pacing, communication, legacy. And then the last one, and that's it's more cerebral. It's just perspective. So let's ask this question. How do you stay financially prudent without becoming overly cautious?
0: That is a great question. And finally, perspective, it really does matter. Retirement is something many people work decades to achieve, yet it's easy to focus on the risks instead of the opportunities. Those who balance awareness with appreciation tend to enjoy retirement more fully. It's not about ignoring risks. It's about keeping them in context. When we build a plan for somebody, we build guaranteed income, not hypothetical income. And so this is something that allows this perspective. It really helps if you have guaranteed income and then you have upside income as well. We do need some of your money still left in the market for that upside growth, for healthcare, for legacy planning, for all of that stuff. But what we want to make sure we do is parcel out a piece of your portfolio for whatever you need in guaranteed income. We want to make sure that you have guaranteed income for the rest of your life, not hypothetical income.
1: All right, well, let's open up those appointments. We've got 10 of them. Trent, walk us through our top 10.
0: Yeah, Morgan, these are what we call non-negotiables when clients come into our office, and we look at them as pillars. So if you think about it, we would need four pillars to equally hold up a solid foundation. And as I'm breaking these pillars down, I want you guys thinking about your own personal portfolios. And as questions, comments, concerns come up, give us a call. You will get directly on my calendar. It's my favorite thing I do each week is to help the top 10. First thing that we're going to discuss is fees. Our interests are aligned here. We want your fees as low as possible, but we will also talk about value because anytime you pay for something, you better make sure you get value. Number two is risk. This area we'll probably spend the most amount of time on because if you've looked at your portfolio lately, you'll see a lot of ups and downs, right? The market is a little volatile right now, but at the same time, we have 30 and 40 year high interest rates still. So we can convert some of these risky assets to high guaranteed fixed income streams, which happen to be exactly what you need to go into retirement to make sure you have that guaranteed income. Number three is taxes, but we're going to be dialed in on the back end. When you're on that fixed income in retirement, we want you paying the least amount of taxes possible. Therefore, you have more spending power. Last but not least is the income plan. This is something that most of my clients tell me they've never had done for them before, even clients currently working with advisors. This is where I take every penny that you've saved from Social Security, pensions, 401ks, cash, real estate. 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We pick an age that fits you for retirement on your unique circumstances. And then I show you exactly what your retirement income is going to be for the rest of your life, so you can confidently walk into retirement with no surprises.
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1: 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Trent's got 25 plus years experience in the financial services industry, and it's all about having the plan, being prepared. Now, these questions come from around the country, and Trent, I'm going to pepper you with questions today, so are you ready?
0: I'm ready.
1: Okay, here we go. Question number one. They've been retired for about a year, and financially, things are fine, but they're feeling a lack of structure, a lack of purpose. How do you help someone design a retirement lifestyle that actually feels fulfilling?
0: Yeah, we've talked about that a little bit today, right? So great question. First thing that we're going to do when we sit down and we do that income plan, we are going to get very focused on what the income is going to go for and what is going to be. I ask every client when we're doing the plan, like, what does retirement look like for you? What do you, so there's a lot of psychology that goes into it and helping a person realize that they're going to have a lot of time on their hands. So as we're building the financial plan, I am also talking to them about how they want to live their life, what's important, what do they still want to accomplish in retirement, and we make sure that we build those things into the plan for them. It really, really does help from a fulfillment standpoint, because now they're building towards something rather than, oh, now what do? I'm retired.
1: Tell you, having a plan, you're out there and you're probably going to hear some questions on our shows from time to time that's similar to what you're going through. Just remember, it's not exactly what you're going through. It's so important to have something customized to you, tailored to you. Come in, meet with a professional, talk about your goals that you want to achieve in retirement, and then you create that plan to get you there. That's what planning is all about. And the opportunity to get that done, the opportunity to check that box as far as as a complimentary, no obligation appointment with Trent Miles. You can grab it at any time during this segment. Call the number 800-893-1719. Leave that checkbook at home. 800-893-1719. See if you're on track for your retirement and bring your question about your situation to the meeting and get some answers. All right, next question for you. Again, these come from all over the country. Trent, they want to travel more in the early years of retirement, but they're worried about spending too much too soon. How do you balance enjoying those active years, the go-go's, without creating problems later?
0: Part of it comes to how you build out that income plan. And we talk about the income plan a lot. Every client I ask, do you want guaranteed income in retirement or do you want hypothetical income in retirement? I've never had somebody say, give me hypothetical income. Everybody wants guaranteed income. So what we're going to do is we're going to add the travel into your expenses, just like it's an expense. And we're going to convert enough of your assets in these categories. We've got to make sure from Social Security, pensions, annuities, and real estate, in those four categories, you got enough money. That's guaranteed income. So you got to have enough money to pay for everything. 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
1: 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No cost, no obligation appointment. You'll meet with Trent Miles. All right, next question up. They're considering giving a large financial gift to their children now instead of waiting, giving while living. How do you approach this, the giving while living, without, you know, putting your own plan at risk?
0: Yeah, you know, we talk about that oxygen mask first. And so it's all about when you're on the airplane, put that oxygen mask on you first. So the first thing that we're going to do is make sure that your plan is taken care of and make sure that you have enough money. Then we will start worrying about giving it away. It's so important to make sure that in retirement, just like the airplane, you make sure that you're taken care of. But if we have overage and we've already put all the contingency plans in place and your portfolio to where if things happen, you're okay, then whatever the overage is, I would be fine to help you pass on to the next generation while you're living.
1: It's important to be on top of it. Have your questions ready. Get them answered. Grab one of those appointments with Trent Miles and his team. We'll tell you how to do that following our question and answer. Next question. Again, these come from around the country. Here it is, Trent. They've done well financially, still hesitate to spend their money, though, even on things they value. How do you help a retiree or retirees transition from saving and acquiring to spending with confidence?
0: It's harder than you think, because a lot of people, you know, you've been saving for years and years, and now all of a sudden you get there and you don't want to run out of money. That is why we build guaranteed income. Okay. Guaranteed income never runs out. It pays you till the day you're dead. Okay. So a portion of your portfolio needs to have guaranteed income, and then we need to have money in the upside so it continues to grow. And once you have guaranteed income, that's mailbox money. That comes every single month, no matter what, whether you're sick, whether you're healthy, whether the market's up, whether the market's down. So guaranteed income is really a big piece to the retirement portfolio that allows you to be more flexible once you have that guaranteed income.
1: Tell you, just be on top of it. Have your questions ready. We've got an opportunity for you right now to get on the calendar with Trent. Trent's going to walk us through the appointment. Again, sign up for these. Come on in. No cost, no obligation.
0: Yeah, Morgan, these are what we call non-negotiables when clients come into our office, and we look at them as pillars. And if you think about it, we would need four pillars to equally hold up a solid foundation. And as I'm breaking these pillars down, I want you guys thinking about your own personal portfolio. And as questions, comments, concerns come up, give us a call. You're going to get directly on my calendar. First thing that we're going to discuss is fees. Our interests are aligned here. We want you paying the least amount of fees, win-win. Number two is risk. We'll we'll spend a lot of time here because the market is very risky. But at the same time, we have 30 and 40 year high interest rates, so we can create those guaranteed lifetime income streams that I keep talking about. Number three is taxes. We're going to be dialed in on taxes on the back end when you're on that fixed income. We want you paying the least amount of taxes. And then last but not least is the income plan. This is something that most people tell me they've never had done before, even clients currently working with advisors. This is where I take every penny that you've saved in your life, Social Security's 401k, wherever your money's at. I pick an age that makes the most sense for you to retire, and then I show you exactly what your income's going to be for the rest of your life so you can confidently walk into retirement with no surprises.
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Good morning. This is Jack Cradiville. Happy Mother's Day. You know, it was always talk about how much mom does, what she should get paid. How many hours does mom actually work during the week being a mom? Big number. We'll talk about it after John Waite.

Jack Cradiville Coast 103.5. Another $1,000 keyword coming up tomorrow morning. Cash on Coast. Pay off all those things you got for mom today. Ellen K's got the first one after 6 o'clock.

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And all you got to say is Field Day Friday in your message. 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

Hi, it's Ellen. Hope you're having a great Mother's Day weekend. We're back at it bright and early Monday with everything you need. Cash money, we got it for you. $1,000 every hour. More Dodgers tickets, done. And your Q&A, we can't announce it yet, but there's only one direction in the morning, and that's here. Coast 103.

LA's Feel Good Station, Coast 103.5. This is Jack Cradival. One of the funniest lines ever in this song. I was in Texas. You go into one of those honky-tonks. Yep, they've got bathroom polo. Makes you smell, well, better than the bathroom. Here's Carrie Underwood.

Happy Mother's Day, Coast 103.5, Jack Cradiville. They're planning a second wedding celebration, last seen in London. Could it be there? Taylor Swift.

Coast 103.5, this is Jack Cradiville, no doubt. Many heading to service this morning, doing a little praying. Are we praying for the right things, though? No, give me a moment. We'll talk about it after Sheryl Crow, if it makes you happy.

0: Kay opens up the checkbook tomorrow morning after 6 o'clock. Another $1,000 keyword, cash on coast.
1: They say the holy water's watered down, and this town's lost its faith. Our colors will fade eventually, so if our time is running out, day after day, we'll make the mundane a masterpiece. Oh my, my, oh my, my love, I take one look at you, you're taking me out.

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Jack Cradiville, as far as I can tell, the Beeb, just going to be chilling. For now, here's Mirrors.

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Smells nice. 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

Coast 103.5, Jack Credible, Mother's Day. Oh no, you got nothing last minute? Here's what not to get mom. Coming up, Alanis Morissette.

The best mix of the 80s, 90s, and today, Coast 103.5. Happy Mother's Day. It's Evelyn Arribas. I'm just getting in here ready to hang out with you for the next few hours. If you would like to hear something special for Mother's Day, or maybe for someone you love who was like a mother to you, I'd love to hear from you.

going to be a warm one today. Well, really, depending on where you are. I know inland and in the valleys, looking at maybe triple digits today. So nice and hot out there. Right here in Burbank, it's about 76 degrees right now, looking at a high of about 81. So still warm. Kind of nice for your Mother's Day. 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

Happy Mother's Day. It's Evelyn Rivas on Coast 103.5, taking you through your Sunday afternoon. Whether you're celebrating mom or remembering her or stepping into that role yourself, today is really all about love and gratitude and maybe a little mix of you don't have to cook anything today energy. That's my favorite. Stick around. I've got the best mix of the 80s, 90s, and today to keep you feeling good.

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A big birthday shout out to my husband's best friend who happens to be in town from Washington this weekend. Happy birthday, Corey. 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

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Gonna tell you how I felt about that. Coming up next on Coast 103.5. 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

0: Helping you feel good on this Sunday fun day, it's Coast 103.5. I'm Evelyn E. Rivas. Well, if there is something that I can recommend to you, if you can get out there to Vegas, is to definitely go see No Doubt. By the way, there are tickets available. I was looking because I want to go back. I got to go on Friday night, all thanks to my really sweet friend, Lisa Klasky. Lisa, I love you so much, girl. She has always taken us out to the most fun events. And happy Mother's Day to you too, Lisa. Yes, she and I, we went out there. My husband got to join us on a little, we thought it was going to be a girls weekend, like, you know, vibe in Vegas. But no. She was like, no, you got to bring Chris because he cannot miss this. And I love that. And then she stumbled upon two more tickets and said, can you call your parents? My parents actually live about an hour and a half away from Vegas, and my parents got to come out too. So it ended up being this impromptu night of fun where I even got to spend some time with my mom for Mother's Day weekend and celebrate with No Doubt. I was overjoyed. The show is just one of the greatest shows I've ever seen. It's so immersive. You feel like you're in you can feel like you're on the stage with them no matter where you're sitting. I know you've probably seen some of the really great stuff online already and all the different surprises. I don't want to give anything away. I just want to say that if you can get out there, they're there through June 13th. Highly recommend it. And go and see the really cool No Doubt experience right outside of the venue at the Venetian. Totally worth it. All right, coming back with more music to make you feel good. Up next on Coast 103.5.
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1: be a little helpful to get some money? Yeah, just some free cash. How about cash on Coast? 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You'll have a chance to win $1,000. 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

Hi, it's Ellen. Hope you're having a great Mother's Day weekend. We're back at it bright and early Monday with everything you need. Cash money, we got it for you. $1,000 every hour. More Dodgers tickets, done. And your Q&A, we can't announce it yet, but there's only one direction in the morning, and that's here, Coast 103.5.

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I'm Evelyn E. Rivas. 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It's so easy to do. And maybe

0: Still ahead, got a request from Michael Jackson for someone who saw the Michael movie this weekend and really, really loved it. 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
1: They say the holy water's watered down, and this town's lost its faith. Our colors will fade,

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Happy Mother's Day. You know it's real love when mom says, I don't want anything, but you better not show up empty-handed. However you're celebrating today, hope it's a good one.

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it's Ellen. Hope you're having a great Mother's Day weekend. We're back at it bright and early Monday with everything you need. Cash Money, we got it for you. $1,000 every hour. More Dodgers tickets, done. And your Q&A, we can't announce it yet, but there's only one direction in the morning, and that's here, Coast 103.5.

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I'm actually feeling like barbecue now. 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

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Want to give a little Mother's Day love to my own mama. Happy Mother's Day to Ruth. I love you, and I'm so glad I got to see you Friday night.

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I'm Evelyn Arrivas. I hope you enjoy the rest of your Sunday. Mother's Day, I'm going to go love up on my kids. Paul Kelly is in next.

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Hi, happy Mother's Day. It's Paul Kelly. How are you celebrating today? We sure appreciate you taking us with you, whatever you're doing today.

Coast 103.5, the best mix of the 80s, 90s, and today. I'm Paul Kelly. Thank you for listening on this Mother's Day. A great way to celebrate Mother's Day is to talk about all the dumb things that Dad does. Nate Bargatze's great at that. He's at the Intuit Dome tonight.